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6: Jacob, you gave up 4 solo shots tonight. Was this just a case of them capitalizing on a couple mistakes, or did you feel like you were missing something tonight?
11: Missing spots. All those fastballs were up and missed location, and they capitalized on them, you know. Gave up 5 hits all on the fastball, and 4 of them went over the fence, so definitely frustrating. I did not do a good job, didn't put us in a good position to win a game, so that one's on me.
6: It seemed like a couple times you fell behind early, which is a bit unlike you. Just what were you noticing there?
11: Same thing. Just was not able to locate. Kind of spraying the ball all over the place. And then when I did miss over the middle, like I said, they did a good job of hitting it.
12: Right, so all 4 of those fastballs, right, they're up. But were you trying to go higher, or were you trying to get the ball down lower?
11: No, I was trying to go down and away and just yanking the ball middle.
12: Is there something mechanical that you get out of that?
11: I mean, I'll have to go back and look at it. I was kind of Altuve, first batter of the game. I yanked 2 fastballs, not even close. And I'm like, all right, we'll make the adjustment and then threw it right down the middle. So obviously that wasn't a good adjustment. It was just a lot of mislocation and just not executing well.
12: I mean, that was one thing about that.
13: All right, well, we turn the page to tomorrow. Peter Lambert going for the Astros. He's had a couple consecutive strong starts. His number's not bad on the year. Strikeout per inning, ERA under 3. Nathan Eovaldi going for the Rangers. He has been outstanding his last two starts, both coming against the Yankees. After missing his most recently scheduled start with side tightness, he's ready to make his return to the hill and hope to put his foot down to prevent an Astros sweep. So it's Eovaldi from Alvin, Texas against Peter Lambert in the finale from Daikin Park. 4-1 the final score. The Astros over the Rangers. They've taken the first two of this three-game set. We'll talk to you tomorrow afternoon for the finale. Again, the Astros 4, the Rangers 1.
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26: Playing well, Donovan Mitchell can take over. If Cade Cunningham is not playing well, he has to figure it out.
27: I don't think Cade, save the two games, 3 and 4 of this series, I don't think he's played poorly. He does have some really bad turnovers, and turnovers that are real. End of game six, that overtime. The game, end of game five, rather, the game that went to overtime. That was a terrible turnover that he had. Max Strus ripping him in the backcourt.
26: Donovan scored 5 points in 10 seconds. That one.
27: A big part of the reason why is because the ball never passed the free throw line.
26: Right.
27: You know. Right. Strus ripped him, stole the ball, saved it, kicked it to Mitchell. He hit his second three of the night or something like that. Mm-hmm. But that's what I'm saying. It's like, I'm looking at Donovan Mitchell. I'm looking at James Harden. I'm like, these are the guys that I'm supposed to be worried about. The consistency is not there for me. I think the Pistons can win this game as long as, and I think, is that game six you got right there?
26: Yeah.
27: How many minutes did Marcus Sasser play for the Pistons
26: off the bench?
27: Nine.
26: I'm lying. 18. That's how many points
27: I think they found something
26: in him. Okay.
27: Because that's so much of the postseason. is who can I play? And it's the NBA. So, like, there's not guys on the bench that can't hoop, right? Like, everybody can hoop. It's a lot of it's about matchups. Like, Terrence Shannon Jr. for Minnesota couldn't get off the bench after he got back from injury. All of a sudden, Dante DiVincenzo goes down, and he becomes a key rotational piece for them because he can play, and he was a good matchup for them in certain spots, right? Like, Marcus Sasser, to me, gives the Pistons some backup ball handling that they don't have or weren't utilizing consistently with Cade Cunningham. It took J.B. Bickerstaff, I don't know, 11 postseason games to kind of see that. And he's also making the move with Paul Reed to, you know, bench Jalen Duren, but he did take him all the way out in the fourth quarter overtime in that game. And I thought Duren actually responded. I don't have his numbers. You got his numbers right in front of in front of you. But just in terms of his assertiveness to the basket, put the ball on the floor a few times, looked like he wasn't afraid to go to the free throw line. That's what I think was just missing from his game. One of the things that was missing from his game. And if he can get that back, that gives me a cause for maybe he doesn't have to go all, Cade doesn't have to carry the whole thing by himself.
26: I can jump on that ship with you. Jalen Duren, 27 minutes, 15 points and 11 rebounds. I feel like the Cavs' interior defense is a hole in their game plan. And if Jalen Duren can get in there and cause a little bit of disruption, that I think can help Pistons so much. The interior defense in Cleveland, I think, is the way to go and win that game.
27: Well, because Cleveland, people say they got two bigs. What they really got is two talls.
26: Yeah, I'm with you.
27: They got two talls.
26: Yeah.
27: Jared Allen is a tall.
26: Is a tall.
27: Evan Mobley is a tall.
26: Is a tall.
27: You know what I'm saying? Like, Chet Holmgren is a tall.
26: Correct.
27: Jalen Duren is a big.
26: I would say Ausar Thompson is a big.
27: Well, he sure shoots threes like one.
26: Yeah.
27: I tell you, I've been getting this text a lot. I'll go behind the curtain here.
26: Dale.
27: Jason Mack.

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10: Ah, 1971. It was a simpler time, a groovy time. Soul Train had just started chugging along. Everyone had a lava lamp for some reason. Weeble started to wobble, but as we all know, they don't fall down.
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10: But it wasn't all Weebles and bell-bottoms. There was also the Vietnam War and a growing nationwide movement protesting it.
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10: Across the country, people were speaking up. And the more they did, the more they learned about the hidden underbelly of the most powerful law enforcement agency in the land. I'm Ed Helms, host of Snafu, Season 2, Medburg. The story of a daring heist that exposed J. Edgar Hoover's epic FBI snafu. Hear the incredible true story that almost got buried.
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10: Charges laid by L.A. police against O.J. Simpson in connection with the brutal slaying of his ex-wife Nicole and 25-year-old Ron
11: Doesn't
10: Gold.
11: Fit? You must acquit.
12: Grand jury find the defendant, Orenthal James Simpson, not guilty of the crime of murder.
13: Dear Mr. Simpson, hello. It's me, Kim, Ron Goldman's sister. I'm sure it's really weird to be getting a letter from me, but for years, I've listened to what everybody else has to say about you. The lawyers, the media, but never from you. I'm wondering if you would sit down and talk to me. I just want to understand whatever can be understood. That's a letter that I wrote to the man I believe brutally killed my brother. I was declined this interview, but I still feel that need.
14: Hi, babe.
13: Hi, Daddy. Do you remember when I wrote the letter to the killer asking to see him? I'm going to try to do that again.
14: You're going to try to do it again? Actually, you can tell my excitement is the same as last time.
13: It's hard to hear his concern in his voice, but confronting this part of my life is something I still need to do. I want to confront the fear, the grief, the anger, the loss, the shame. 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
11: 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How did my father become this scheming mastermind? Was he like this with everyone? And is it possible, after all these years, he's actually changed? I have no idea where he lives or what he's up to, but my goal with this podcast is to track him down and get to the truth about who my father, Manny Veeder, really is. 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
3: 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Soul Train had just started chugging along. Everyone had a lava lamp for some reason. Weeble started to wobble, but as we all know, they don't fall down.
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3: Across the country, people were speaking up. And the more they did, the more they learned about the hidden underbelly of the most powerful law enforcement agency in the land. I'm Ed Helms, host of Snafu, Season 2, Medburg. The story of a daring heist that exposed J. Edgar Hoover's epic FBI snafu. Hear the incredible true story that almost got buried.
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3: To expose J. Edgar Hoover's secret FBI.
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12: So, Matt, you write a newsletter. 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
13: People frequently say to me, you know, I enjoy your newsletter, but I'd like to hear you say it into my ear. 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
12: Right. 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
12: And I'm Katie Greifeld. I'm a reporter and an anchor with Bloomberg News.
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21: 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It is a busy Sunday morning. I guess we can stop saying Saturday night. Well, it's not even 2 a.m. Bars aren't even closed on the West Coast. I mean, am I an old man? Do bars still close at 2 a.m. or is that not a thing anymore, Brandon? I don't know if you live that life or not, but meh.
22: I think bars, yeah. I mean, there's okay. A lot of my friends still go out to like 3 or 4.
21: Whoa.
22: That's still a thing. I haven't been to a club in a while. I think those go a little later, but bars, I mean, I don't know. You should probably leave the bar by like 2, I would say.
21: Well, you know what time I like to leave the bar by is like 6 p.m. Go to happy hour. That way I can be in bed. My buddy, I don't go to bars anymore, but when we're on the road, we'll go have a nice dinner. Maybe we'll have a drink. And our rule is always we want to be in bed before 10. So that is my idea of partying. If I'm in bed by 10 p.m., it is good. But be safe out there, kids. Don't drink and drive. If you've had a few, Uber, Lyft, designated driver, don't make a poor choice this evening. Now, I want to get a couple calls in here. Your pick. Are we going to Pennsylvania or Virginia first, Brandon?
22: Well, I think you wanted a Steelers fan.
21: Yes.
22: George may be a Steelers fan. He's from Pennsylvania. I don't know if George in Virginia is a Steeler. He may also be a Steelers fan. He's from Pennsylvania. I don't know if George in Virginia is a Steeler. He may also be a Steelers fan.
21: Well, let's start with George in Pennsylvania because I need some Aaron Rodgers talk. What's going on, George? How are you?
23: Gentlemen, great show. And just give you a little roundup at that PGA. I mean, everybody's involved in it, man. There's a couple of hot dog vendors, a couple of strokes out, a couple of caddies are right in the game there. And it's going to be some Sunday afternoon up there in just outside of Philadelphia. Yeah, the steel curtain. You know, let's face it. The last few years, I don't care what anybody says, they got rid of the coach too late. They should have got rid of him 5 years ago. Some reason the Rooneys loved him and whatever, and he was able to hang on. I thought he was horrible the last 4 or 5 years. And the Steelers, they always seem to have a decent team, but they just can't get it over the top anymore. I don't care who the coach is on that team. They're bringing in, I don't know if they're going to sign the antique. If they do, it's great, but you better make sure you protect him because he's an antique. You know, and by the way, guys, did Mike the Leprechaun call in?
21: Not yet.
23: No, he didn't call in yet? Yeah, wow. But he supposedly put on a pretty darn good performance up in B-Town last weekend. He ran three events.
21: Hey, you know? I was in, George, on Wednesday night, and I got the full rundown from Coop and Lorena, and he called in on Wednesday. And I guess old Mike the Leprechaun put on a show. Now, he claimed –

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14: America's produced like lots and lots of stuff. Just piles of stuff. The fact of the matter is all day long, every day, there are warehouses full of stuff getting just pushed off a cliff. 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
12: Betsy Ann Nagoski, who runs the Canary Records label.
14: A friend of mine said that what he loves is being the guy standing at the edge of the cliff, waving his arms, going, wait, no, let me look at those first before you throw them away. I think there might be some good stuff in there. I think there might be some stories. I don't think we should throw all those away yet.
12: We have a season, 10 episodes of stories from that realm, of things that were just barely saved, and in some cases, not saved at all. A bizarre tale of two infamous New Yorkers.
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13: We don't have to do this. 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
15: 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I'm Christian Spicer. I'm a writer, podcaster, and a huge fan of The Last of Us. In this show, we'll be recapping the story of part one while diving deep into the making of. We'll be talking to people like writer and creative director Neil Druckmann.
16: At first, they don't like each other. 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
15: You'll hear from voice actors like Ashley Johnson and Troy Baker.
17: I feel like the line is blurred between me and Ellie at this point.
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15: And we'll be talking to some of the developers who created the game from the ground up.
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16: Definitely, this is more of Joel's story, the first game. Whereas the second game is definitely more Ellie's story.
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3: Here's what you've made popular by getting your stream on. 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In at 8 is Euphoria on HBO Max. Your Friends and Neighbors on Apple TV is up one spot to 7 this week. The Pit on HBO Max remains on the chart at 6. Margo's Got Money Troubles on Apple TV remains at 5, with From on MGM Plus falling out of the top 3 to 4. The Boys on Amazon Prime Video holds on to the 3 position this week. Debuting at 2 is Lord of the Flies on Netflix. And holding on to the top spot for a second week is the new mystery Widow's Bay on Apple TV, your number one streamed show.
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6: John Polk was my nemesis. I knew in order to live a rich and fulfilling life, one where I was equal under the law and could be happy and fulfilled, I needed to defeat the message that John Polk was peddling.
7: I'm John Polk. For years, I was the poster boy of the conversion therapy movement. The ex-gay who married an ex-lesbian and traveled the world telling my story of how I changed my sexuality from gay to straight. I wore the label of ex-gay with pride. That was all until, well, we'll get to that part.
6: He's like a car wreck, and then people can't keep their eyes off him. He evokes a reaction. He did with me.
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10: 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Who were they? What made them so notorious? How did the internet, or sometimes the algorithm, choose them? And what does a person do when they're suddenly confronted?

0: confronted with more attention than the human psyche can handle. Take The Dress, a story that went uber viral in early 2015 in spite of being, well, kind of a boring optical illusion. A mother of the bride in Scotland took a picture of a dress she was thinking about wearing to her daughter's wedding. But she saw the dress as blue with black lace, and her daughter saw it as white with gold lace. One BuzzFeed post later, every single person on the internet was talking about the dress. But to me, the dress is a story about the last couple of months when the internet was still sort of fun. It was shortly before the stories that spread across the internet stopped being driven by exploited millennials with useless arts degrees and started being decided by algorithms hell-bent on growing internet usership at all costs. And on a long enough timeline, the story of the dress is one entangled with abuse and media exploitation. Internet history is a tricky thing to be invested in. It feels like every time a bad with business billionaire buys up another platform, history starts being erased. With the team at Cool Zone Media, we're taking these characters' 16th minute of fame to see what their moment meant to them and what it says about us.
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4: Just before midnight on Saturday, February 19th, 2005, Danielle Imbo and her friend Richard Patrone left a crowded Philadelphia bar. 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
4: 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The FBI called it murder for hire.
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8: 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The other one was wrong place, wrong time.
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7: 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Not for Richard.
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4: I'm Andrea Gunning. In this series, I dig into my own investigation to find answers for the families and get justice for Richard and Danielle.
5: I just want some peace for my sister's soul, and I want some peace for my mother.
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14: You know, America's produced like lots and lots of stuff. 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The fact of the matter is all day long, every day, there are warehouses full of stuff getting just pushed off a cliff. 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
12: Betsy Ann Nagoski, who runs the Canary Records label.
14: A friend of mine said that what he loves is being the guy standing at the edge of the cliff, waving his arms, going, wait, no, let me look at those first before you throw them away. I think there might be some good stuff in there. I think there might be some stories. I don't think we should throw all those away yet.
12: 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A bizarre tale of two infamous New Yorkers.
15: They booby-trapped their home and turned it into a field fortress of ephemera.
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1: 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All right, let's do this.
21: Count it on three. 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
2: 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The end. Don't go see it. 0 stars.
0: As well as from all the citizen critics out there.
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0: We'll find some useful tips.
3: This is in German. Do not buy unless you speak German. As you can tell from this review, I speak English and not German.
2: Because we won the war.
3: Well,
1: and some pretty useless tips.
0: Oh, it has wall-to-wall profanity and vulgar language.
4: Can't you just make a movie about mobsters where they don't swear?
0: We'll uncover some startling truths. September 11th was still more than a week away.
4: He claiming Mr. Rogers had something to do with 9/11?
3: I think he's not claiming it. I think he's about to prove it, Greg.
0: We'll go on a journey of self-discovery.
4: Night of the Comet is one of the greatest movies. Yeah. Well,
3: no, it's not, but...
4: I immediately back off that slipper.
0: And confront our own shameful opinions.
4: Why should the pros who get, at least they get paid for it? I want to do this for free. Like, my opinion on, what was that band that I really got out in front of?
0: The New Radicals.
4: The New Radicals. Yeah, I was like, I think this guy's like the next Stevie Wonder.
1: But mostly, it'll be a bunch of nonsense like this.
4: Yeah, use Bing.
3: Bing.
4: Let me Bing it.
3: Yeah, I'm going to Bing this.
4: Bing?
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1: I get 90 years for killing somebody I have never seen.
0: Behind bars, Lee finds an unlikely ally in his cellie, Robert. The pair are like chalk and cheese. There's no way their paths would ever cross on the outside. But as a fellow inmate, Robert sees through the lies and vows to do the unthinkable. Clear Lee's name.
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0: it's a great day because we get to leave Houston today, and hopefully the Rangers can leave with the victory in the finale of this three-game series. Nathan Eovaldi is back on the hill for the Rangers, going up against Peter Lambert and the Stros from Daikin Park in this city in Texas. Welcome into Rangers Game Day, presented by Yellowwood. Jared Sandler with you. The first two games of the series have not gone as planned for the Rangers. They scored just one run yesterday, no runs the day before. And yesterday, they left in the teens in runners on base, had plenty of opportunities, just could not deliver with that big hit. They hope that they're singing a different song when this game is wrapped up. And with Nathan Eovaldi on the mound, you always feel really good about things. Evo coming off two really strong starts against the Yankees. We'll talk about Nathan Eovaldi coming up in a little bit. But first, let's say hello to Dave Raymond and Matt Hicks upstairs. Hey, guys.
1: Well, hey, Jared. You know, I was just thinking, before you even get to the question about this offense, it's possible that we just have a simple, like, Google Maps problem. Because if we're in the city of Texas...
0: I said a city in Texas.
1: Okay. Yeah. All right. Well, then we'll let you off the hook.
0: Some people's favorite place in Texas, not mine, and that's okay. Hey, before we turn the page from last night, I want to revisit one of the conversations we had, and that was how one team took advantage of fastballs in the strike zone, and the other team didn't. Let's take a look at this StatCast view, and we're looking at the first five innings, and I'll get into why in a second, but the first five innings were when Kaiwei Teng was on the mound, and you see on the right, the Astros 5-for-10 on fastballs in the zone with four homers, and they swung it over 80% of those pitches. The Rangers didn't even get to 40% swing rate on those pitches, and they were 0-for-2. They didn't really have at bat's end on those pitches. They didn't pull the trigger, and you know, there's more to it than just that, but I did think that was a part of the story last night, was the Rangers, whether they were caught in between or what, they weren't pulling the trigger on some hittable pitches.
2: Well, we're going to talk about this with Skip coming up a little bit later in the pregame show, and I'll let him address that. But in general, I think when you're, you know, the two starters that we have seen in the first two games, Arrighetti and Teng, both had a profile somewhat similar in that they both had really good sweepers, and that they're working away to right-handed batters, trying to get them to chase, and they were both successful at that. I don't really, and I don't know a whole lot about hitting, but I know that most of the balls that get hit are fastballs. And you have to be on time for the fastball. So as a hitter, I think you always need to be looking for the fastball, especially early in the count, and then make your adjustments when you get to two strikes. If you're going to get a steady diet of off-speed pitches and breaking pitches at two strikes, well, then you make the adjustment. Right now, at least in this series, we've just seen far too many fastballs being taken for strikes by Ranger batters.
1: Yeah, no, it's definitely an issue, and I don't want to steal anything from the interview with Skip, but I asked him in the dugout, a half an hour ago, the same thing. And he might have used it on your interview, like ping-ponging, right? Because he's used that term a number of times this year. They just want guys ping-ponging back and forth. And he's like, you know, the bottom line is they were caught in between. But that, to some degree, is what good pitching does, right? It has you guessing. It has you looking fastball and then peeling off three straight sliders or sweepers, and suddenly you're done. And when you get defensive and behind and you're searching a little bit, it's easy to get tricked. And, you know, that's what happened the last 2 days. Last night was a really bad example of that because they were just taking all of those heaters in the zone. But it's just a function of being in a bad place, you know, whether it's, you know, count leverage, whatever. But they were off balance. And no, I don't think anybody's running from that. I mean, it's just, it is what it is.
2: And here's something else to remember, too. Hitters have about 3/10 to 4/10 of a second to decide whether they're going to swing or not. That's not a lot of time. So one of the things that's important, hitters need to be able to recognize the spin coming out of a pitcher's hand. And so if you're looking fastball, you need to be able to decipher that right away. If you recognize spin, for the most part, these guys are not throwing those pitches in the strike zone and let that go by. It's a lot easier said than done, but pitch recognition early on is a key to success.
0: Yeah, pitch recognition plan, however you want to couch it. Now, it should be noted, the Rangers have not had had the problem of pulling the trigger against fastballs in the zone this year. That is, I mean, that's an aggressive group. They will swing the stick. The last couple games, as you guys mentioned, that has been a part of the story. Now, another thing that stands out to me, first inning, Rangers down 2-0. The Rangers have had a tough time starting games this year. They've been outscored in the first inning by 17 runs. And look at this, first six batters of the game. And the reason I isolated as six batters, guys, when you look at a lineup, we talked about this the other day, Dave, I think we were talking, where's that point in the lineup where it's like, all right, this isn't a spot of responsibility? And whether it's fifth or sixth, what have you. First six batters, the Rangers having a tough time doing anything offensively, whereas the Astros have actually been really good starting games off. The Rangers were down 2-0 in the first inning yesterday. And out of the 45 games that they've played, they've been outscored, the other team has scored first 26 times. So 26 of the 45 games, the Rangers are trailing before they can take a lead. And, you know, I just think that's another thing that hopefully can course correct as the season progresses, is getting a little more early offense.
1: There's a lot to it, right? And the Rangers, when they score first this year, have a phenomenal record. Not necessarily in the first inning, but just if they score the first run of the game, I don't have it right in front of me at the moment. It's like 15-3. It's really good. So getting that first run is critical. They have had a really, really tough time, though, just stopping the opposition in the first inning. So it's kind of funny. We were looking at the offensive numbers there for the opposition. We've looked at from the Rangers' side. The Rangers have had a really tough time on the other side of that. The pitching side of it has had a difficult time in the first inning. So in any case, it's critical. And again, Skip Schumacher would tell you, like, you know, we're trying to score early and we're trying to score first. Those things are all definitely key goals for them. And, you know, one last quick circle back to the previous topic, the Rangers chasing or not swinging at fastballs yesterday. Rangers had 15 runners yesterday, right? They had all those walks and hit batters, like nine of them, and were unable to do anything with them. So some of the patience led to free base runners. They just didn't get the big hit yesterday. So you're kind of betwixt and between. Okay, you want to take and earn a lot of walks and get free base runners? Fine. That might entail you laying off some good hittable pitches as well. So it's just, anyway, we're kind of always in between, it seems.
2: Yeah, 1-for-10 yesterday with men in scoring position, 1-for-13 overall in the series. And when you break down a little bit more about the top six in the order, you know, Brandon Nimmo's been the leadoff guy for most of this season, and he's actually done a really good job in the leadoff spot. Where the Rangers have had difficulty has been in the heart of the order. 3, 4, and 5 in the order has not been very productive. Something that we hope to see get turned around here sooner rather than later.
0: Dave, you're onto it when you talk about record scoring first. 16-3 when the Rangers score first. So hopefully they can do that in the top of the first here tonight. And maybe they do it with a home run. Time now for a home run pick. Yeah, I know. It would be crazy. We're tied at 5 with the fans. And Texas Hen is going with Evan Carter. He is the leadoff hitter today. That would be nice in the first inning. Hixie, we have tapped on your shoulder to make the pick for the broadcasters. Who are you going with?
2: I think I'm going to go with Josh Young here today. Josh has been probably the hottest hitter. He has been the hottest hitter for the club since the start of April. Just feel like he's going to run into one here today and stick one in the Crawford boxes, which would be a first this year because his home runs have come basically to right field and right center.
0: Yeah, hopefully stick a few in the Crawford boxes today. Fellas, thanks so much.
1: All right, see you, Jared.
0: See you guys. All right, time now for our Yellowwood trivia question. All right, well, another pitching related question. Four pitchers since 1901 have at least three seasons striking out at least 300 batters. Who are those four pitchers who have struck out 300 batters at least three different seasons in their career? We'll get you the answers coming up in a little bit. But next, we got to change the mojo. And who better to help change the mojo than our lefty in the booth, Mike Bacsik? We're going to play a little game of Start Bench Cut with Mikey B coming up next. 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If it doesn't have this yellow tag, you don't want it. And by the City of Arlington. Turn game day into an Arlington getaway.
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9: 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Taylor Swift's 2014 album, 1989, among the 2026 class, with songs like Style, Shake It Off, and Blank Space. Beyonce's song Single Ladies also being inducted, along with Chaka Khan's reimagined recording of Prince's I Feel For You. Reba McEntire, Weezer, Ray Charles also among the 25 selected for preservation.
10: Rattled and shaking, my dad got cancer.
9: Drake's father is battling cancer, the rapper revealing that his dad, Dennis Graham, is currently dealing with the diagnosis. In the lyrics to Make Them Cry, the first track on his new album, Iceman, that's now out. Dua Lipa releasing a tour film. The Grammy-winning artist announcing the Dua Lipa Live from Mexico film, spanning one night, filmed in Mexico City during her Radical Optimism tour. The project will be released in addition with a live album, which drops May 22nd. The concert movie will be released on YouTube May 21st. Soul legend Clarence Carter dead at the age of 90. Following a battle with cancer, Carter had a long string of R&B hits from the late 60s to early 80s, including classics like Slip Away, Strokin', and Backdoor Santa. And The Devil Wears Prada 2 and Michael competing for the top spot at the weekend box office. That's entertainment. I'm Jennifer Polsoni.
0: 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Let's take a look at the Rangers lineup for today. Talk about getting off to a good start. Well, the Rangers have Evan Carter leading off. Jock Peterson, who's done a nice job, is in the cleanup spot. It's Carter, Nimmo, Josh Young, Jock Peterson, 1-4. And then Duran, Osuna, Berger, Foscue, Cal Higashioka behind the plate. Josh Young hitting .308, leading the team. Highest batting average by a Ranger through 45 games since Isaiah Kiner-Falefa in 2020. As we say hello to Mike Bassick, Mikey B, good Sunday to you, sir.
11: Happy Sunday.
0: Happy Sunday. We got to have a little Sunday silliness, so we're going to play a game of start, bench, cut. And okay. I think you know the rules to this.
11: Yeah.
0: All right, well, let's do the first one here. We got a few. All right, this is pitching related. Start, bench, cut, wipe out breaking ball, some mega heat, or a nasty knuckler.
11: Well, I'm going to start the fastball because mega heat, everybody wants that. I don't care who you are, to be able to throw a ball, let's say 100 miles an hour, everybody dreams of doing that. I dreamed of it. I only came up short by about 12 miles an hour. So that's my start. And then I will say this. It would be really cool to be able to throw a knuckleball. So that's my number two. Start, bench. That would be my bench, okay? But I do want that because how many people can throw a nasty knuckleball? Probably would be better to have a wipeout breaking ball. Then you'd be in the big leagues longer. But I've decided that I will cut the breaking ball.
0: Yeah, it's your own agenda, your own prerogative. I'm starting the knuckleball. I miss the knuckleball. I love the unpredictability, the chaos of the knuckleball. Matt Waldron, I know, is someone who still throws it, although I don't think he's currently at the big league level. I'll go with the wipeout slider. I think it's so fun to watch. I'm benching that, and I'm cutting the mega heat for the reason you just mentioned. Everyone's doing it these days, although it is awfully fun to see a guy light up the radar gun. All right, baseball achievement, Mike, start, bench, cut. A 300 average over the course of a season, a 30 home run season, or a 100 RBI season?
11: All right. It matters how much you care about money, because you get paid on home runs. Nobody cares about batting average. You do not get paid for batting average. So I will go with, I'd like to get paid the most money by major league teams. So I will go with 30 home runs just based off of what people pay for. Then I will go with 100 RBIs as my bench, because that really helps the team. And the 300 batting average, as fun as it is, as few guys do it, it has been told to players it doesn't matter, so I will cut it.
0: All right, yeah, I think I would go 30 home runs start. I think I'll go 300 batting average bench, just because I am in total control of that. I'm not in total control of the RBI number, so I'll cut 100 RBIs. I figure if I'm hitting 30 bombs, hitting 300, I'm going to help my team produce runs. All right, Mike, current Rangers becoming a broadcaster. Who do you have the most confidence in? Starting, benching, cutting, Jack Leiter, Jake Berger, Andrew McCutchen as future broadcasters.
11: I'll go with Jack Leiter. One, his dad has done it for a very long time after his career is over. He seems to, if you ask him a question, he engages in that question and he has a thoughtful answer to it. Bench, I will go with McCutchen next, just because of his experience in the major leagues. I haven't got to know him great over the first month and a half or so of the season, but man, his knowledge has to be tremendous. Obviously, his resume is awesome as a player, and you know, you hate doing it, but you have to cut somebody. Jake Berger, such a nice guy, but I guess that's the guy I have to cut.
0: Yeah, I think I start Jack. I'm going to bench Jake, and I'm going to cut Kutch simply because he's in the two or three comma club. I don't know that he needs to put in a whole lot of work once he's done playing. That's the way I'm going to get out of who I'm cutting, who I'm benching, because I agree, they're all great guys. All right, next one, Houston. Right, we're in Houston.
11: Yeah.
0: Start, bench, cut. Houston humidity, Houston traffic, or the Houston Astros?
11: I'm going to tell you something that people aren't going to really like. I'm going to put on my bench the Astros. I know I'm going in a weird way here. I used to root for the Astros. They were in the National League. They were a team from Texas. So I was like, well, if the Rangers aren't going to do it, it'd be really cool if a team from Texas does it. Now, that all changed. I can't remember the exact year, 2011-ish or something like that, but it all changed when they became part of the American League. So I did really like the Houston Astros somewhat growing up. Love the Rangers way more. So I will cut the humidity. It is very humid here. I would love to get rid of that. Kind of impossible with the Gulf. But I will start the traffic, because I'm going to be honest, I see no difference between Dallas-Fort Worth traffic and Houston traffic.
0: Mike, I'm starting the Astros, because without the Astros, we don't have this rivalry. I love it. I love to be able to hate the Astros. I'll start the Astros. I'll cut the traffic. I'll bench the humidity. There's Mike Bassick. A little start, bench, cut on this Sunday afternoon from Houston. When we come back, let's hear from Skip Schumacher as we get you ready for today's game.
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0: Rangers Game Day on RSN is presented by Yellowwood Brand Pressure Treated Pine. If it doesn't have this yellow tag, you don't want it. Time now for the answers to our Yellowwood trivia question. The four pitchers who have at least three seasons of 300 or more strikeouts since 1901. Well, 300 strikeouts is a lot, but four guys have done it three times. Randy Johnson, Nolan Ryan, Curt Schilling, and Sandy Koufax. Earlier, Matt Hicks caught up with Skip Schumacher ahead of today's series finale.
2: Well, Skip, yesterday, the offense again stymied. You did get one run on six hits, but it's been difficult for the guys. In general, it seems like in the first two games of this series, hitters are taking quite a few fastballs in the zone, but then swinging at pitches like curves and sweepers outside of the zone. In general, when that's happening to a hitter, what are some of the reasons why?
23: In between. I think that's the problem. When you get caught in between, your timing is off on both pitches. So I think, you know, we have to set our terms. What are we looking for? What are we going to use, you know, game plan wise to, you know, move the ball forward at a, you know, high clip? And yesterday we got on base. That was really good. Eight walks, two hit by pitches. So we had plenty of guys on base. Just couldn't get the big, you know, crooked number inning.
2: Something else that happened in the first two games of this series that doesn't happen very often. The roof has been closed. Yesterday, leading off the eighth inning, Ezekiel Duran hit a ball that hit the roof. We were under the impression that the ground rule here is that if it hits the roof above fair territory, the ball is in play. We kind of thought that was the case yesterday, maybe not necessarily the first game on Friday. But what do the umpires tell you?
23: Yeah, both times they were foul. So, like, from our video review and then from the umpire's perspective, they were both foul. We can challenge that if we thought it was in fair territory and then lands in fair territory. It can also be an out if it hits in fair territory, right? So I think both times, it was a closer one yesterday for sure, but both times were foul.
2: Okay. Corey Seager, once again, not in the lineup today. Still dealing with the back spasms?
23: He is, yeah. We're going to get some imaging today just to make sure, you know, there's nothing else going on. But a lot better today. Still couldn't go. So just want to make sure we're ruling all stuff out.
2: Okay. Today you face right-hander Peter Lambert, a guy who used to pitch for the Colorado Rockies. He profiles much differently than the first two starters that you've seen. He's got an excellent changeup. He also has severe reverse splits. Why has he been so good against lefties?
23: The cutter. I think that's his fastball plays well, 95. But the cutter keeps the the left-handers from leaning out over and hitting that really effective changeup as well. So we have to make sure that we get that cutter off of us, make sure it's in the middle of the plate, not middle in off. That's when we'll get in trouble and soft contact to the pull side. We still like our left-handers against them, but hopefully our righties do some damage as well. So we're having Evan Carter at the top today. Hopefully he gets on base for the guys behind him, and then we can actually do some damage with guys on base today.
2: Right, Nathan Eovaldi goes for you today. After his last start, he had a little left side tightness. Presumably, he's perfectly fine. He's got a history of success against these Astros, and especially in this ballpark where he was the winning pitcher in both Games 2 and Game 6 of the American League Championship Series 3 years ago.
23: I like Evo against everyone. So, yeah, home, road, against any team. I'm just glad he's healthy. We didn't have to go IL or anything. Anytime you hear left side tightness, you do get concerned. Just the nature of the game now is a lot of core work and a lot of core injuries. So luckily it was just a missing a start, and he was available, today to throw. He threw a good bullpen. So, again, I'm looking forward to him anywhere, any day of the week.
2: Any sort of restrictions on him today?
23: He's pitching today.
2: Very good. And that is today's Skip Schumacher Show.
0: All right. Well, you heard it from Skip. No restrictions for Big Game Nate. He was raised about 30 minutes away in Alvin, Texas, getting a chance to pitch in his hometown once again. The Rangers trying to avoid a sweep at the hands of the Astros. Eovaldi and Lambert, the pitching matchup, one more time this weekend from Daikin Park. Coming up next, we'll bring you the lineups and the first pitch right around the corner. The Rangers and the Astros on RSN.
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7: Here we go to the second inning. Here's Jared.
8: Thanks, Matt. First pitch from Peter Lambert to Jock Peterson's a slurve that misses down an in ball one. Lambert retired the side in order on just 10 pitches in the first, striking out Josh Young to end the inning. Works on the third base side of the rubber, sidesteps into the windup, lifts the leg and the 1-0. It's a cutter that misses up and away, ball two. Peterson walked and had an RBI base hit yesterday. He walked in the opener of this series, although he did not get the one hit for the Rangers. That was Justin Foscue. 2-0 outside. Peterson continues to find ways on base. His walk rate this year, over 15%. The league average is 9%. 3-0, and he walks here to lead off the inning. Pitch from Lambert misses upstairs, so the Rangers get their first base runner of the game. It's Jock Peterson. And one on and nobody out in a scoreless ball game for Ezekiel Duran. Our broadcast brought to you by Globe Life. For over 125 years, Globe Life has helped protect families when they need it most. Globe Life. Make tomorrow better. So here's Zeke. He had a hit yesterday. Back at shortstop again with Corey Seager out of the lineup. First pitch, strike at the knees. Sinker from Lambert. Pitch he throws in the low to mid-90s. On average this year, around 94 miles an hour. But a pitch that he doesn't throw very often. The 0-1. That's in the dirt. Slider laid off by Duran. Lambert throws five pitches at least 10% of the time. His pitch mix and his variety is a big part of his strength, but the sinker's his sixth pitch. He throws it just 5% of the time. But offered it up right there to Duran. Counts 1-1 to Zeke. And the pitch. Downstairs. Sinker misses, so he's thrown a couple of sinkers to Zeke. Lambert working in short sleeves. Comes set with Peterson leading off of first. 2-1 the count. And the delivery. Swing and a miss. Another sinker. This time Duran unable to connect. And the count's 2-2. Now, Hayden Wesneski, who pitched for the Astros last year, dealing with injury now. But he's another guy the Astros really encouraged to diversify his pitch mix. Sometimes you tell a guy, hey, forget these pitches, just focus on these two. But with Wesneski and now Lambert, they've taken the opposite approach, and it's worked. 2-2. Lambert to Duran. Just low. He misses with a four-seam fastball. 96 miles an hour. It was over the plate, but just below the zone, and the count's gone full. Third baseman Shoemake way off the line. Walker holding on. Peterson, 3-2. Duran skies one to short center. Tough chance. Out goes Matthews. And he's the one who makes the call on the catch with Cole charging in. But it's Matthews from second who snags it for the first out of the inning. Slider. That was a strike. It was over the outside, the inside corner. Got in on Duran's fist. Here's Alejandro Osuna.

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0: Our bottom half of the ninth inning, and it's 8-0 in favor of the Rangers. Cole DeCinzo-Shumate going up against Gavin Collier. Sam Haggerty now in the ballgame in left field for the Rangers, and that pushes Alejandro Osuna over into right. Here's a ground ball hit to the right side. Foscue into his left. He has it. Short toss to Berger. One pitch and one out here in the last half of the ninth. Brings up Zach DeCinzo. Coming up, when we talked about that one game that the Rangers will be hosting the Astros. Well, it's a four-game series, May the 25th through the 28th. And for a limited time only, no fees, no taxes on select tickets in that four-game series against the Astros. DeCinzo 2-for-3, takes one on the outside corner for strike one. Be sure to use the code 4TEXAS before selecting your seats. Now that's F-O-R, Texas, 4TEXAS. You can get your tickets by going to Rangers.com. Collier misses away, and it's now one ball and one strike here to Zach DeCinzo. Singles in the second and fourth. He then struck out in the seventh. Collier setting below the belt. Comes home with the 1-1. Slow chopper to short. Charged by Durant. Zeke picks it out of his glove. Makes the good throw over to Berger. And the Astros are down to their final out. Three ground ball outs among five outs now for Collier as he takes on Braden Shumate. Shumate doubled his last time up. 1-for-3 on the day. Well, we've got Rangers game day brought to you by Toyota standing by here. Jared Sandler will host that. First pitch on the outside corner to Shumate for strike one.
6: Matt, getting a little bit of a word that perhaps with Jock, it might have been a shoulder thing and hopefully just removed as a precaution, but has been dealing with a little bit of a shoulder thing here recently.
0: Here's a swing and a miss and the count nothing and two. Remember, he was at first base earlier, dove back on a pick play, and it looked like his left hand folded up under him, but that also would have impacted the shoulder. Swing here and a foul that hits off a Shumate, and he drops the bat, walks out of the box. Plate umpire Manny Gonzalez will give him some time to recover as the count remains nothing and two. Shumate has picked up the bat, getting back into the box, kicking some dirt around here. Collier has retired all five that he has faced. Now, Shumate ready to go. the 0-2 again. Swing and a miss. He struck him out. Got him with a sweeper away. Perfect relief here for Gavin Collier as he sews up this 8-0 Ranger win over the Astros. The Rangers do, in fact, salvage the final game in this three-game series. We're back with your final totals right after this on the Trajan Wealth Rangers Radio Network.
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0: All right, a much happier story here on this Sunday afternoon in Houston as the Rangers, behind the pitching of Nathan Eovaldi and the hitting of Jake Berger, shut out the Astros 8-0. Texas improving to 22-24 on the season, while Houston falls to 19-29. And here are your final totals for the victorious Rangers. 8 runs, 7 hits, no errors, with 2 left on base. For Houston, no runs, 5 hits, no errors, and the Astros left 6 men on base. Nathan Eovaldi gets the win. He improves to 5-4. He's picked up a decision in each of his 9 starts. Peter Lambert suffers the loss for Houston. He's now 2-4. Our game was played in 2 hours and 25 minutes before a crowd of 34,893. 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And today, we are going to have co-players of the game. Why? Because it's our show and we can do that. Our co-players are Nathan Eovaldi and Jake Berger. Eovaldi, with 7 shutout innings, gives up 5 hits. He walked 2, hit a batter, and struck out 8. Eovaldi threw 94 pitches in his 7 innings of work. And Jake Berger, despite his first at-bat, in which he got all tied up and struck out, hit a big opposite field 2-run home run in the 5th, just the 2nd Ranger hit on the day, and providing the first Ranger runs of the day. And then Jake came up with the bases loaded and nobody out in the 7th inning and hit a missile that deflected right off the glove of Braden Shoemake at 3rd out into left for a 2-run double and give Texas a 4-0 lead at the time. So Berger finishes the game 2-for-4 with a double, a homer, and 4 runs batted in for Jake. Now, 7 of his 8 home runs this year have come on the road, where he has been an above average hitter. And with his 2 hits here today, he's now reached base safely in 5 straight. Kudos also to Brandon Nimmo. Nimmo went 1-for-4 with an RBI double that hit off the out-of-town scoreboard just under the Crawford boxes. But Nimmo made the defensive play of the game when he went up over the right field wall to take a home run away from Yordan Alvarez in the bottom of the 4th when the score was still 0-0. One of the better defensive plays that we have seen a Ranger make this season. So all in all, a pretty good team win as the Rangers will continue the road trip with the first of three tomorrow in Colorado against the Rockies. And the Rockies have yet to play their series finale against the Diamondbacks. That game still being delayed by rain. We play tomorrow night with a first pitch of 7:40. Mackenzie Gore will be on the mound for Texas. And that's going to wrap it up for us. For our engineer here in Houston, Aaron Raybould, for Kevin Walker and Jet Nelson in Master Control, and for Jared Sandler, and for the voice of the Rangers, Eric Nadell, I'm Matt Hicks, wishing everyone a pleasant good afternoon from Daikin Park in Houston. Once again, our final score, the Rangers 8 and the Astros nothing. Stay tuned. Our postgame show comes your way right after this.
12: He's at the wall. He leaps. He's got it.
0: He dives. He is out at third.
13: Swinging a drive down the left field line. If it's fair, this game is over. It's hooking. It is fair.
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11: Rangers game day on RSN is presented by Toyota.
12: Berger's two-run home run got the Rangers on the board. They added five more runs in the seventh, another in the ninth, and they defeat Houston behind another really strong start by Nathan Eovaldi. And afterwards, Nathan stuck around to talk to Laura Stickles.
13: Evo, seven shutout just 6 days after being scratched with some side tightness. First of all, how were you feeling and what worked for you out there?
14: Yeah, no, I felt good. I thought Higgy and I had a good game plan coming in. I didn't feel like I was executing my cutters as well as I wanted to early in the game. I thought the pitch came along later. Curveball was good. Splitter was really good today. And then the sinker as well. So just try to attack the zone, not fall behind a lot of guys. And, Nimmo had a great play out there in right field. And then we were able to score, I think, was the fourth or fifth inning. And then just try to stay on the attack from there.
13: This is now three straight really good outings from you. What do you feel like has been the common thread with them?
14: I think just being able to have the fastball down in the zone and then having the good shapes to my splitter. Curveball as well, mixing that in there, getting strike one, and then being able to throw it down below the zone as well.
13: You mentioned the catch from Nimmo. What kind of reaction and just confidence does that give you to attack guys when you see your defense making plays like that?
14: Yeah, I mean, especially right now, you know, he's one of the main threats in their lineup, and to be able to keep them off the board right there, I think we had just scored, right? It was 2-0.
13: It was 0-0.
14: So, you know, I would have given them the lead, and who knows how the game could have changed, but Nimmo ran back and found the wall and made a good effort and caught the ball.
13: When Higgy has two overturned challenges like that,
14: yeah,
13: what kind of momentum does that give you in an at-bat?
14: Yeah, it's, you know, it's a little different. You know, there's situations like I'm not afraid to challenge the zone or challenge the calls, and I thought some of those were borderline, but, you know, Higgy made those great calls, and I think, if anything, it's a big difference for the hitters. You know, obviously it's a ball, and they're hoping that it's not a strike, and when it's overturned, it's kind of important for me to just, I think, stay on the attack and expand off that pitch.
15: There you go, Nathan Eovaldi's thoughts after another strong outing. Though the Rangers go to Colorado, first game of that three-game set tomorrow night from Coors Field. And then an off day Thursday, and then they wrap up this three-city road trip in Southern California before they welcome the Astros to Globe Life Field for the first time. We hope to see you at the yard on the 25th as the Rangers begin a homestand against the Astros and the Royals. But that's what's next. The Rockies with Jack Leiter, Kumar Rocker. But first, Mackenzie Gore, who will be on the mound to lead off the Rangers three-game series against Colorado. Rangers defeat the Astros 8-0. We'll talk to you tomorrow from the Rockies on RSN.
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4: Mm-hmm. It's not like they're backstage voting as the show's going on.
3: Right.
4: So if someone got the results, they could just release it and announce it to everybody. But that would ruin the show. Like, there's
0: there's a reason why the Oscars are so highly rated, because of the drama of
1: yes.
0: it, right?
1: Yes.
0: But the results are known. They're kept under wraps. Mm-hmm. And that's what I would say here is just it's not as urgent. I think you feel that you're serving the fan with that information.
1: Right.
0: But in reality, I don't think that you are. I think that you're doing a disservice to the fans by breaking it the way that you have. And it's the second week in a row he's taken something pretty significant from the NBA and was out in front of it. And I get the Luka stuff. Like, that's the stuff that nobody has, that right. no one's going to have. Mm-hmm. That's fair game. And breaking that trade is probably the biggest news item that he's got. Didn't he also break that, like, Trump had coronavirus or something at one point? Yeah, Bo's giving me the thumbs up on that. But, like, seriously, like, that's what you're going to be known for, that. And then you're also going to be known for ruining these announcements. No one's going to remember that you had SGA 12 hours before.
1: Right.
0: Nobody cares. They only care that you ruined it for them.
1: That's true.
0: And I think that Shams has to understand that.
1: Yeah, that's true. And you talk about the Oscars or Grammys. The crazy part about those award shows is that they do leak some of the results early, but they would never leak the big ones, the ones that people are there to watch.
0: Sure,
1: right?
0: Best Picture. Yeah. Why would people stay around? Best exactly. actor,
1: yeah.
0: best actress.
1: So like you said, it's similar to what you're saying with Shams. Like, yeah, drop the seeds that you have that people may not know about, the Luka thing or some other thing, but MVP of the league, like, that's a big announcement, and you should wait for that.
0: I don't understand the win. I don't understand, like, what you gain from it.
1: Mm-hmm.
0: It's just... There was, and I bring this up all the time, but Darren Revell got a lot of crap when he ruined that one of the longtime Jeopardy players had their streak end when the episode hadn't aired in 85% of markets. But he said, well, Jeopardy airs, and I think it was in Alabama. Just mm-hmm. like Jeopardy airs at 9:30 a.m. in Mobile, Alabama. So by then it was fair game. No, it wasn't. Like, just let the people have their moment. That's why they watch Jeopardy. That's why they tune in. They aren't searching the Jeopardy results throughout the day and then coming home at 7 o'clock finding out. I'm sure they could find them out online if they wanted to.
1: Right.
0: But that's not why people do it. And when you have an award like this, SGA, you know, maybe finds out before they were going to do it in a team meeting or however, and that just ruins it. But I don't understand the win. I don't know what Shams gets out of it except a bad name for ruining surprises.
1: Yeah, no, I mean, for him, he's just, I would say he's just doing his job, but there's going to have to be somebody that comes in and probably has a say with him, a word with him about
0: but
1: it.
0: But is he doing his job?
1: I mean, he's the world's bomb. He's trying to take over for that, right?
0: Well, yeah, there's no other competition, right?
1: Yeah.
0: I mean, that's just the only one. I mean, ESPN's got him. Chris Haynes has some stuff here and there.
1: Yeah.
0: I don't know if anybody else is offended. Chris Perfett, Bo Benson, I don't know if you're offended by what would Shams ended up doing, but I'm most offended that now it's the second straight week that he's ended
1: and
0: up
1: sent,
0: ruining
1: and
0: something.
1: Then I sent it to you on top of that.
0: What's that?
1: I said, and I sent it to you on top of that.
0: Yeah, just I'm glad reminder. You did. Yeah, I'm glad you did.
2: I'm probably wrong, but like, I don't feel like Woj would have ever done what Shams did this morning in leaking the MVP announcement like 10 hours before a game that he's not even playing in. It's just weird. It makes it feel more slimy that Shams did it than if it was Woj was still like the big insider. I don't know. I don't like it.
0: If they were both of them and one had it over the other, then I could maybe understand, because that's like, I'm getting over on you.
1: Yeah, yeah, yeah.
0: But I just don't think it serves the viewer, Chris Perfett.
5: I am going to put on my conspiracy hat a bit, and I want to know how far up the decision-making ladder at ESPN this went to break this news this early. I want to know how many heads were involved, because it really feels like a petty shot against Prime that we're digging in, and maybe to league itself, that we're digging in and we're going to break your precious little MVP news that was supposed to be on a Prime product and isn't on ESPN or isn't on the mouse for whatever reason. It feels like there is some, it felt directed in some sort of a slight to me.
0: I wouldn't put that past them.
1: Mm-hmm.
0: I also will bring up the point that he did it to his own network last week. Like, he was on, like, he was only there because he was ESPN. He was on ESPN, ABC, ESPN.
1: Mm-hmm.
0: And as the insider, like, he ruined their surprise.
1: Right.
0: I wouldn't doubt that there could be some of that with the competitor.
1: Yeah.
0: But then that goes back to the NBA and saying, like, hey, we have all these broadcast partners here. This isn't a Prime thing. This is an NBA thing.
1: Yeah.
0: And if ESPN, you want to be our partner, you can't be doing this stuff to us.
1: Yeah.
0: And that's the unfortunate thing. Listen, would it have shocked the world that SGA finds out that he's the MVP tonight at 7:30 that nobody else knew? No, mm-hmm. it's not earth-shattering news. There were three finalists. He was one of three people. But it does take the surprise element, the opportunity, as Chris says, for Prime to have that for their, you know, for their new NBA package that they're just in that's gotten really positive reviews.
1: Yep.
0: Yeah, that's who it ruins. And honestly, I think it ruins his Shams, you know, reputation a little bit by not understanding the landscape.
2: Can I throw something else out there real quick?
0: Yes, please.
2: How funny would it be if Shams is wrong?
0: Yeah. we added wrong. That would be magnificent.
1: That would be great. That would
0: and
1: be
0: the
1: great.
0: MVP is Victor Wembanyama.
1: You're right. As we announce it on Prime.
0: He's Gary Rhodes, the All-Pro. I'm Dan Beyer. Bo Benson, our executive producer. Chris Perfett, our technical producer. Brianna Miro is at the news desk, where we've got Breeze 3 coming up in 30 minutes as she's in for Monty Bolaños. An update from the PGA Championship. Aaron Rye continues to lead at 6-under par. Rory McIlroy has just bogeyed. Yes, he's bogeyed the 13th hole. It was actually a birdie opportunity. He hit his drive way right, tried to chip up on the green, got stuck in the rough. So Rory McIlroy's chances, unless something remarkable happens down the stretch here, McIlroy is now 3 shots back of the lead, currently in a group tied for 8th. So you've got Justin Thomas in the clubhouse. Cam Smith is playing 18 right now. He is 2 shots back and would need to birdie 18 to pull even with Justin Thomas at 5-under. But Aaron Rye right now, big hole for Aaron Rye because he's playing the 13th hole where he could separate if he is able to get a birdie here, but a 1-shot lead for Rye as they head down the stretch at Aronimink. He is Kerry Rhodes. I'm Dan Beyer. Aaron Rodgers finally made up his mind. Back in Pittsburgh. We'll talk about it next here on Fox Sports Sunday.
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22: What is it that you thought your brother did for a living in those years?
23: Oh, well, I knew that he was, for the most part, I had the feeling that he was in the business of gaming and...
24: That is William Michael Bulger, or Billy, as he's usually called. His 18-year reign as president of the Massachusetts Senate is still, to this day, the longest tenure in history. Once his historic run was finished, he became the president of the University of Massachusetts. He has also received his Doctor of Jurisprudence from Boston College Law School, and he has more than 20 honorary degrees from a wide variety of esteemed institutions. And despite all of these accomplishments and accolades, what William Michael Bulger will most likely be remembered for is something that was largely out of his control. It is the one thing in life that is out of everyone's control. Family.
25: They were lucky they didn't try to do nothing.
24: That is James Bulger. You may know him better as Whitey. Billy's story would never be complete without Whitey, and vice versa. But there are more people involved than just the two brothers from the Old Harbor Village Housing Project in South Boston. To examine the lives of the Bulger brothers, one must examine the brutal deaths of 19 relatively unknown souls. This is a story about evil incarnate. This is Dirty Rats.
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0: losing his job in Green Bay. Maybe it's chicken soup for the soul that they end up mending fences and work together and have an understanding. That could all be a part of it. But I just don't see if any other coach is there that Aaron Rodgers is there on a one-year deal.
1: Maybe the grass isn't always greener, Dan. Probably between both of them. I'm sure the more publicized part of it was the Aaron Rodgers disdain for McCarthy. But I'm sure with all that going on, McCarthy has some disdain as well. And so they both branch out and do their own thing. And they don't get it done. And now they come back together. And maybe, like you said, you can end it ceremoniously.
0: I'll say this, and I give Rodgers credit for this. You're right. They probably aren't ready to win. They probably aren't ready to win a Super Bowl. And he still wants to play. And I think that's okay. Yeah. I think that's okay. How critical are we of guys who try to hang on to win a title? We do it all the way in the NBA, all the time in the NBA. Mm-hmm. Oh, you just ran to them to try to win the title, to try to play for a contender, to try to, you know, check off the box.
1: Right.
0: And Rodgers is, yeah, they're a contender, but they aren't a contender. They're a contender to win the division.
1: Yeah.
0: I don't know if they're a contender in the AFC, but he still wants to do it. And I actually applaud that sort of thing. It's not like he's like, hey, let me just join the Seahawks. Let me join the Rams, and I'll try to get another ring that way. Who knows what happens?
1: Right.
0: He ends up, you know, signing with Pittsburgh again and doing it for the love of the game. And that's something that actually I appreciate.
1: Yeah, it's crazy because, like you said earlier, this is probably the only spot he could have been at this year. And so the fact that he wants to come back and play and continues to have some, he's got to have an affinity for it. You can't play that game without having it. So the fact that he still has that kind of resonating throughout his body and throughout, you know, everything that he wants to accomplish, then good on him for that. I just hate seeing a version of Aaron Rodgers that isn't elite. And so for me, it just, as a fan, as a friend, it's kind of hard to watch.
0: You know what was interesting as well is one of the offseason stories when Rodgers was between the Jets and Steelers was the Vikings were interested.
1: Yes.
0: Oof. And they had every reason to be interested this time around, but yes, they chose Kyler Murray instead of Aaron Rodgers. So they were in on him, and then they're out on him.
1: Yeah.
0: You know, so there was another spot where maybe he could have gone a landing spot. The Rams were actually, you know, another team as well that were thought. Stafford then comes back his deal, wins the MVP. That option is gone.
1: Yeah.
0: The Raiders are like, hey, we're starting anew. We got the first overall pick. That option was gone. It really ended up drying up quickly for the teams that were previously interested in him. The Vikings one is the most interesting because they still had a reason to bring him back, but they chose, let's bring in Kyler Murray instead. And ultimately, Rodgers just had one place to go, and Mike McCarthy was in Pittsburgh.
1: Yeah.
0: All right, Aaron Rye got a short par putt to stay at 7-under as he plays the 14th hole. For more on the PGA Championship and everything that's going on this Sunday, let's head to the news desk. Brianna Muro giving us the latest. What's going on, Bri?
2: What's up, guys? Okay, yeah, so at the final round of the PGA Championship, like you said, Aaron Rye has taken the lead with a 2-shot lead at 7-under par. He is becoming looking to become the first player from England to win the PGA Championship in 107 years, which is kind of like crazy stat.
0: Wow, that's a long time.
2: Not just like 10 years, not just like 5 years, no, like 107 years.
1: A century.
2: Yeah.
0: I mean, and considering England and the tradition, you know, Nick Faldo, an Englishman, a lot of great players, Luke Donald, Lee Westwood. I'm just naming a few right now that have played, but to win that PGA, that's
2: no black something. Glove. Aaron Rye looking to
0: black gloves.
2: Black gloves. Aaron Rye looking to make some history. There's a 3-way tie for second place. Justin Thomas, John Rahm, and Matty Schmidt at 5-under. Rory McIlroy and Cameron Smith are in a group 3 shots back. Scottie Scheffler is done for the day and out of contention, finishing at 2-under par. News in the NBA, according to Shams Charania, SGA has won his second consecutive MVP award, becoming the 14th player ever to win back-to-back MVPs. OKC has had 4 MVPs in the past 12 years. KD, Russell Westbrook, and now SGA back-to-back. We got Game 7 tonight between the Cavaliers and Pistons. That tips off from Detroit at 8 p.m. Eastern time. Detroit is 5-0 at home all time in Game 7. And they're seeking their first Eastern Conference Finals appearance since 2008. In baseball, the Mets walked it off against the Yankees 7-6 in 10 innings. The Royals snapped a 6-game losing streak, shutting out the Cardinals to nothing. And right now, Edgar Carroll hit a 2-run walk-off homer in extra innings to lift the White Sox over the Cubs 9-8. They just took that series. And Danny Hamlin got a victory at the NASCAR All-Star Race at Dover.
1: Danny Hamlin.
0: Yeah, I'm on your mind.
1: Bree said the Cardinals got shut out. I had PTSD. I thought she was talking about the Arizona Cardinals.
2: I saw
1: her shaking over here. It was crazy.
2: Just got a little nervous. Yes. That's what's trending. Back to you guys.
0: The good news is, what was the final score of the Cardinals game?
2: The Cardinals. The Royals. Oh, yeah. 2-0.
1: 2-0.
2: Yeah.
0: It wasn't even on you. You know, like if you would have lost, you'd be like, hey, we did our part as a defense.
2: Exactly. Oh, no.
0: We didn't take the safety. All right. Thanks, Bree. She's going to come up with Bree's three in just a second. Rory McIlroy missed a long birdie putt, so he tapped in for par. So he's three back. He's playing the par five, 16th. John Rahm has got a birdie putt here, I believe, on 13. This would get him to 6 under par. That's the thing. Thomas is sitting there at 5. So if you're a 4 under, you're like, we have to get to 5 under. It doesn't matter what Aaron Rye does. We won't have a chance unless we get to 5 under par because right. Thomas is already in the clubhouse after his 65 today. Aaron Rye's just kind of playing a different game. John Rahm and Matty Schmidt both right now at 5 under par. They're just trying to get off of that 5 under number, and here's that opportunity for John Rahm to make birdie to be one shot back.
1: Damn, would Rye be playing the rest of these holes very cautious right now? How would the approach be right now? You're up 2.
0: Yes. Because of the significant nature and the challenge of these holes, nothing is easy. Mm-hmm. What I would say is you have to make sure that he's got the par 5 16th coming up in 2 holes. You have to make sure that you par is the worst score that you can do. If you can make bogey or a birdie there, great. Mm-hmm. But you can't do anything stupid. So I think you'd play it very safe on the par 5. I think he's just aiming for the center of the green. I just saw on 13 when he had his shot earlier, which is the short par 4, he was smack dab in the middle of the green. So that's what I think that he's aiming for right now. And let somebody else make a mistake. The problem is just you've got a couple of challenging par 4s that you're going to have to hit good shots. And the par 4 18th is another challenging hole where you're going to have to hit 2 good shots to be able to make your par. So he can't necessarily play conservatively, carry on all of the holes, but he can manufacture a way to not blow up or do anything stupid on, say, like a par 5.
1: Yeah.
0: It's just difficult. And this is what championship golf is about. This is what major championship golf is about. There's a challenge. I was telling a buddy of mine who I golf with a lot, I golfed with him last summer. I said, you know what? I hate 18-hole courses that end with par 5s. And the reason being is because you can kind of freewheel it then. If you're down by 2 shots, you can just let it go and try to make eagle, and there's really no consequence for it. But if you have a tough par 4 as your 18th hole that makes you hit 2 good shots that you can get your par and maybe even a birdie, that is the ultimate test adding up to those previous 3 days and the previous 17 holes that you played. That's what we have here at Aronimink. You have a par 4 on the 18th hole. So even if Rye has a lead there, Carey, he's going to have to hit 2 good shots to be able to hold on to that lead. But that's still a few holes away as he tees it up on 15. Bree's going to tee us up with Bree's 3. She's hanging out at the news desk. Bo Benson is here, as is Chris Perfett. He's Carey Rhodes. I'm Dan Beyer. And our Bree's 3 today is based off of Netflix. Yeah, that is your clue. We'll talk about it next year on Fox Sports Radio.
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20: The Royals. 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

0: Okay. Home against the Buccaneers.
1: All right.
0: Should be favored. At Houston, week two, no.
2: No.
3: Yeah.
0: At Pittsburgh, maybe. Okay.
1: Well, okay, hang on. When was this done? When was this? See, when were the odds out? Because Rodgers, as we thought, has been telling
0: Sure, but I think that back. We knew. I think that we knew that he would probably be back. It seems to be that they're a home favorite against the Jaguars in week four.
1: All right.
0: Then week five at Miami.
1: Yep.
0: At Baltimore.
1: Come on. No way.
0: Okay, so that's fine. They're an underdog there. Then listen to the rest of the slate. Home against Tennessee, home against the Falcons, home against the Steelers, at the Commanders, home against the Saints, at the Browns, home against the Chiefs, at Carolina, at the Colts, home against the Ravens, home against the Browns.
2: Wow.
0: I mean, so it's not murderer's row for that number to.
1: But that's, I would probably go, guys, over half. Like, okay, I would have the first game against the Bucks. I think they're very even. Maybe the Bengals be a 1 or 2 point favorite. We agree on the Texans. There's the next two games, weeks 2 and 3 at Houston, at Pittsburgh, they have to be an underdog. Then the Jaguars, we're going to learn how real they were from last year by their first 2 or 3 games. Obviously, at the Dolphins, they should be. The Dolphins should be awful.
0: Yes.
1: Awful.
0: Yes.
1: Just awful. Yeah. Okay? But both games against Pittsburgh, I would have them as a favorite. At Washington, see, you're going by what happened last year. I understand that. But they were getting all those players back, and they've added some talent. Washington, to me, is probably going to be better than the Bengals. The Chief game in week 14 at home in Cincy, they're still going to have them as a favorite. That's dubious for me. No way in week 17 at home against Baltimore. Yeah, I could see 8 to 9 games, maybe 10th most being favorite, but 15, for that's ridiculous.
0: What's the latest with Malik Nabers and the Giants with his second knee?
1: Yeah, it is true. They need to go back in. That's going to delay him coming back. I know I talked to someone close to the coaching staff a couple weeks ago who said that he just will not participate in their offseason program or training camp, and they still feel like he's got a chance to be back early in the season. That's a shame. I mean, it's a shame because if you look at this team, guys, with John Harbaugh, that's a team that I'm super bullish on.
0: Mm-hmm.
1: Super bullish on that to beat the odds makers. In fact, I think they're going to get anywhere between 8 and 10 wins. You know, every year, right? There's a team that we miss on,
0: right?
1: That we just don't see. You know, I mentioned Denver a couple years ago. Sean Payton's first year, his second year is when they made the playoffs. Didn't see that happening. Washington 2 years ago would be a great example. Who saw that happening?
0: Right.
1: So we're going to have to come up with someone. The Giants would probably be my team, but I'm a little bit concerned, obviously, now with Malik Nabers, but they feel good now. They've added a lot of talent. I know they're super high on Malachi Fields, who they think they got a steal on, third-round receiver out of Notre Dame. They made the signing of Isaiah Likely, who would be their move tight end. Mm-hmm. They've addressed their offensive line. Reese in the first round, who's a multi-positional player. They're looking good, guys. They're going to be better than you think.
2: We talked about Rodgers earlier, and obviously we're going to talk about him a lot going into this season. Probably his last. I would hope.
1: Well, for Pittsburgh, they have to build. Guys, I just want to think before we move on.
2: Yeah.
1: Carry whatever you want to talk about.
2: Yeah.
1: Like, you can't keep band-aiding the quarterback position. I know it's Omar Khan, the GM, did not draft Kenny Pickett, so you can't hold him responsible. But since they've not gotten it right, though, overall, since Roethlisberger retired.
2: Yeah, what I was going with the Rodgers thing is just his relationship with McCarthy, right? Obviously,
1: okay.
2: That's what I wanted to know. Like, is it better now? Have they mended defenses from all the time and the stuff in Green Bay?
1: He made some odd comments over the years, I would say,
2: yep,
1: which could be considered criticism. There was a thought when McCarthy was there that Rodgers thought they were too conservative.
2: Right.
1: But here's the great thing. The two have this relationship. McCarthy's seen the tape from last season. He knows what Rodgers can do.
0: Mm-hmm.
1: It's still going to be a run-based offense. They feel good about it. What I'm told is that McCarthy told their personnel staff, we have to have a slot receiver. I cannot operate my offense without one. So they drafted Jeremy Bernard in the second round. He'll be their slot receiver. They addressed the offensive line with Ian Anacor, who's a little bit raw, though. A little bit raw. He may not be ready to start week one, but they feel like they've addressed a lot of needs. There, folks, that's a team that more people should be talking about winning that division.
0: Wow.
1: I don't know why they're not, but they should be.
0: Okay. I think more people should be talking about the Saints. I think the Saints, you talk about
1: that's
0: surprise
1: one.
0: Teams.
1: That's one, yes. I like what Shuck did, Dan, late in the season. they're just questions defensively, pass rush. Now could Shuck do it for a full season? He's an older player, some injuries in his background coming out of college. But, yeah, it's a good one. They're on my radar.
0: They start out at Detroit and at Baltimore. It's going to be a little rocky.
1: It's tough.
0: You know, who knows? I mean, who knows with either of those teams? Jesse Minter's in. We don't necessarily know what Detroit is all going to be about as they took a step back last year. And then the rest of the slate is manageable for them.
2: Yeah.
0: So I just wanted to put it on record on May 17th.
2: That's your sleeper team?
0: That's my like... And remember, they were in the thick of it. Remember all the crazy tiebreakers at the end?
1: You know, until the end, I know.
0: Yeah, and Kerry, you know, loves Tyler Shook because he's one of the nine schools he attended.
1: Louisville.
2: You knew I was going to say it eventually.
0: but I just think Kellen Moore, the offensive, you know, mind that he is, and Travis Etienne's not there. And so there's an opportunity.
1: And Dan, Aronimink is very close to my home. It's about 20 minutes. It is I've actually never played there. I played Marion as a kid, but I never played Aronimink. But it's I'm just glad it was here, though. It's actually really cool.
0: Yeah.
1: I'm hoping I know you're a big golf person.
0: Absolutely.
2: You should see his face right now, Adam. It lit up when you said
0: it
2: that.
0: Yeah, yeah. Aronimink is so cool. You said you never played it. I kind of got a frown. I'm like, well, I didn't.
1: You know, I was on the golf team in high school, but I never played on it. But I never did. But it's really cool. How many years was it since they had a big tournament there?
0: It's 1962 was the last major they held there. Now they've had PGA Tour events, that have had other events there. They had a women's major.
1: That's weird. Did they say why?
0: But I don't know the reason why. There are a lot of reasons why clubs do and don't have them. Sometimes it's membership. Mm-hmm. Sometimes clubs just aren't interested. Sometimes organizations aren't interested, but. Yeah, took them 40-some years. It seems that these organizations, meaning the USGA and the PGA, are really trying to go, you know, around metropolitan areas and cities. And if Marion's locked up with the USGA like they are for the next, you know, however long, it allows them to at least be in the Philadelphia market that way, if you're the PGA. So, U.S. Amateurs at Marion this summer.
1: It is? Did not know that. Very nice.
0: Yes. All right. Adam, we will let you go and enjoy the rest of your Sunday. We'll talk to you next week.
2: All right, Adam.
1: Sounds good. Thanks.
0: Adam Kaplan, our NFL insider. Find him on X at Kaplan NFL. Also on the Inside the Birds podcast and Sports Grid. Brianna Miro's at the news desk with the latest on the PGA Championship, which seems like it's a wrap, Bri.
3: Yeah, Aaron Wright is done for the day, finishing with a round of 65. And actually, he drained a 70-footer at the 17th hole to move to 9-under par. And this is what it sounded like.
4: Aaron Wright has just hit a beautiful birdie putt on 17, and he drains it from 50 feet. Aaron Wright is unstoppable at Aronimink. He is 9-under par.
3: Sirius XM PGA Tour Radio Network on the call. He's moments away from becoming the first player from England to win the PGA Championship in 107 years, which is probably like my favorite stat of all time. The last guy that won it, was his name was Jim Barnes in 1919. So very, very excited for Aaron Rye. Rory McIlroy was done for the day as well and out of contention, finishing at 4-under. Scottie Scheffler was done earlier and out of contention, finishing at 2-under. In Major League Baseball, the Phillies shut out the Pirates 6-0 for their fourth straight win. Paul Skeens had a rough day, 7 strikeouts, 5 runs in 5 innings pitched. The Mets walked it off against the Yankees, 7-6 in 10 innings. Edgar Caro hit a 2-run walk-off home run in extra innings to lift the White Sox over the Cubs. The White Sox are 2 games over 500 for the first time since September of 2022. Hiroki Sasaki had a career day with 8 strikeouts, 1 earned run through 7 innings. The Dodgers are crushing the Angels 10-1, just about to go final there in Anaheim. Back to you guys.
0: Thank you very much, Bri. He is Kerry Rhodes, the All-Pro. I'm Dan Beyer. 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